0: Your This is Democracy Now.
1: Iran war. I mean, Senator Collins would not push back against that five times she voted for it. I mean, the reason why our fuel price is going through the roof and the reason why our electricity costs are going through the roof is because the cost of fuel, cost of oil is so high because she wouldn't stop President Trump with the Iran war.
0: In Maine, Democratic Senate candidate Troy Jackson spars with Republican incumbent Susan Collins in a debate Tuesday. With the midterms less than 3 weeks away, could the Democrats win control of both the House and the Senate? What would that mean for President Trump? We'll look at key races across the country, from Michigan to Florida, Maine to Alaska, with David Sirota of The Lever. Then federal agents raid the D.C. home of Democratic Congresswoman Ilhan Omar after years of threats and attacks by President Trump. We'll speak with Minnesota State Senator Zineb Mohammed.
2: This is a big deal because historically the Justice Department has avoided such investigative moves related to political candidates so close to the election. And that's because our Justice Department should be just that, just and fair and not political, and it should not be used as a tool against your political opponents.
0: And we'll go to the occupied West Bank, where Israeli forces raided the offices of two Palestinian NGOs and the courtyard of the Palestine Medical Complex. All that and more coming up. Welcome to Democracy Now!, democracynow.org, The War and Peace Report. I'm Amy Goodman. Fighting continues to escalate in Yemen between the Houthis and Saudi-backed government forces. On Tuesday, Saudi Arabia struck an oil facility near Sana'a and fuel depots in other parts of Yemen. The Houthis retaliated by attacking the headquarters of Saudi Arabia's state-owned oil company, Saudi Aramco, in the eastern city of Dahran. The attack reportedly caused a limited fire. Meanwhile, the humanitarian crisis in Yemen is worsening. The World Health Organization reports suspected cholera cases in Yemen have tripled in recent weeks. To look at the politics of Yemen and the civil war almost there, you can go to democracynow.org. Israel's military has leveled 48 of the roughly 60 villages and towns it occupies in southern Lebanon since Israel agreed to a so-called ceasefire with Hezbollah in April. That's the finding of a New York Times investigation published Monday, which documented how Israeli forces demolished homes, schools, mosques, and roads in Lebanese villages north of Israel's border, with most of the destruction focused on the majority Shia Muslim population from which Hezbollah draws its support. The seven villages that have not been seriously damaged are largely populated by Christian, Sunni, Muslim, or Druze residents. The Scorched Earth campaign has fueled fears that Israel is seeking to permanently empty much of southern Lebanon of its population. According to the United Nations, Israel's invasion and attacks have driven 329,000 people from their homes in Lebanon, a third of them children. This is UN spokesperson Stéphane Dujarric.
3: The situation on the ground is not going to get magically better on January 1st. It will continue to be extremely dangerous, extremely worrying, and we very much hope that the international community comes up with a plan that will serve the populations of southern Lebanon and will also enable the population of northern Israel to go home.
0: Kimberly Guilfoyle has resigned as U.S. ambassador to Greece days after the Wall Street Journal reported she had requested a Republican donor pay off her $100,000 American Express bill in exchange for access to the Trump administration. In addition, the Wall Street Journal reports Guilfoyle threatened Greece's energy minister that the U.S. had the power to topple the Greek government. She said, "We can do that to any country we want. We can do that here," unquote. Kimberly Guilfoyle is the former fiance of Donald Trump Jr. and was previously married to California Governor Gavin Newsom. Guilfoyle resigned Tuesday shortly after White House Press Secretary Katie Zakaria made this announcement during her first press briefing.
4: We have asked Ambassador Guilfoyle to resign. She has been a wonderful asset to the team, and we wish her well.
0: Kate Zakaria's first news conference was widely criticized. She just took three questions over 15 minutes after mixing up the president and her husband.
4: I adore my family. I love them. They are my priority. I love being with my kids. The idea of not spending evenings with my kids is completely unacceptable. So my president, my husband, that's a good one.
0: In election news, the Wall Street Journal's published video of Texas Republican Attorney General Ken Paxton, the Republican nominee for Senate, partying in Dubai on New Year's Eve 2024 with two indicted fugitive healthcare executives and a woman who wasn't his wife. The two men had been indicted months before on federal healthcare fraud charges, but failed to return to the United States. One of the healthcare executives had donated $190,000 to Paxton. Paxton's Senate rival, James Tallarico, responded to the report by writing online, quote, "A party with multiple is still the sketchiest guy in the room," he said. Federal agents have issued subpoenas to relatives of Democratic Congressmember Ilhan Omar of Minnesota. According to reports, Sahra Noor, Omar's sister, received a subpoena along with another family member. This comes after Homeland Security agents raided Congressmember Omar's home in Washington, D.C. Monday. We'll have more on this story later in the broadcast. In Maine, Republican Senator Susan Collins faced off against her Democratic challenger, Troy Jackson, in a debate over health care, the war in Iran, and immigration. The polls are tight, with the race critical to determining which party controls the Senate. Jackson blasted Collins over her record on the U.S. war in Iran.
1: Iran war. I mean, Senator Collins would not push back against that five times. She voted for it. I mean, the reason why our fuel prices are going through the roof, and the reason why our electricity costs are going through the roof, is because of the cost of fuel, cost of oil is so high, because she wouldn't stop President Trump with the Iran war.
0: In more election news, the Justice Department gave California officials 48 hours to review a list of alleged non-citizen voters or face legal action. That's according to a letter reviewed by Reuters. The DOJ's letter to California officials orders the state to hold off on mailing ballots to anyone on the list until it verifies their citizenship. For listed voters who already have ballots, the letter says any ballots they mail back should be set aside, and ballots already returned should not be counted until their citizenship is confirmed. In immigration news, the man shot by ICE in New York last week is currently held in custody in solitary confinement with a bullet still lodged in his neck, according to his attorneys. 28-year-old Oscar Belgao is awaiting deportation proceedings after immigration agents opened fire on him in his car with his child in the Bronx. According to his lawyers, Belgao is in urgent need of surgery to remove the bullet. In more immigration news, immigrants released from detention are suing ICE for keeping their passports and other belongings long after letting them go. The lawsuit filed Tuesday in federal court in Washington, D.C., says ICE has held on to the property of seven people for more than 5 months after their release, even though at least some of them still have pending immigration cases. The immigrants claim ICE withheld items that include Social Security cards, work permits, phones, and even car keys. Craig Martin, a lawyer representing the plaintiff, said, quote, "If ICE has a legitimate operational reason to keep somebody's property, it needs to identify it. And if it doesn't identify it, the Constitution and ICE's own rules point to get the document back without delay," unquote. Cornell University is banning all fraternities from hosting any parties amidst criticism of how it responded to a reported sexual assault on campus in 2024. In a lawsuit filed last month, a woman identified as Jane Doe says she was drugged and gang raped by multiple men during a party at a Cornell fraternity house 2 years ago. In a statement on Tuesday, Cornell's president, Michael Kotlikoff, said, quote, I'm deeply sorry for the harm Jane Doe suffered in 2024 and appalled that this act of sexual violence occurred within our Cornell community. It's clear women on our campus continue to question whether they are safe. We must meet this moment by acknowledging where we have fallen short and taking meaningful action, he said. To see our coverage of the Cornell alleged gang rape case, go to democracynow.org. In the Democratic Republic of Congo, the number of confirmed Ebola cases has surpassed 9,000, with over 4,300 deaths. The outbreak caused by the latest strain of virus has become the largest and deadliest in Congo's history. There are currently no treatments or vaccines for the latest strain of the Ebola virus. To see our coverage, go to democracynow.org. In Pennsylvania, a sixth person has died of measles as number of cases in Pennsylvania topped 1,100. The victim was identified as a 39-year-old unvaccinated woman who had several underlying conditions. The CDC has recorded over 4,000 confirmed measles infections across the United States, the highest number of cases in decades. Earlier this month, New York's Governor Kathy Hochul declared an emergency because of rising measles cases in New York. The Vatican announced Tuesday 71-year-old Pope Leo has been diagnosed with lung cancer. In a medical bulletin, the Vatican said surgeons had removed the lower lobe of the Pope's right lung. After undergoing surgery, the Pope spent a night in the hospital. He is not known to be a smoker or to have had recent health issues. President Trump has reportedly told people privately he has doubts about plans to live stream the firing squad execution of Nadal Hassan, the former Army major who killed 13 people at Fort Hood in Texas back in 2009. Defense Secretary Pete Hegseth scheduled the execution date for December 3rd. In Ukraine, 600,000 people are without electricity after deadly Russian missile and drone strikes pummeled the country, killing three people in the capital, Kyiv. According to Ukrainian President Volodymyr Zelensky, the strikes hit critical energy infrastructure in Kyiv and Kharkiv, despite President Trump claiming over the weekend that there was an energy ceasefire between Ukraine and Russia. In India, a court's ordered two leaders of the youth-led Cockroach Janta Party jailed for 5 days. Opposition parties and student groups have been protesting nearly every day to call for the resignation of the chief election commissioner, Ganesh Kumar, over his revisions to the voter rolls, purging 130 million voters. The protesters argue the revisions benefit right-wing Prime Minister Narendra Modi's BJP party. Delhi police detained at least 30 journalists over the weekend while they covered the protests. This is Vinod Jahar, president of the National Students Union of India.
5: Ganesh Kumar will have to resign. Students of the country have taken to the streets. We will not stop till we get his resignation like we did with Dharmendra Pradhan. We will fight daily, we will get detained, but the protests would continue.
0: In France, tens of thousands of people marched on Tuesday in solidarity with protesting high school students. Unions estimated turnout at almost 500,000 people. The Justice Ministry says more than 6,800 people, mostly minors, have been taken into custody as rights groups and students accuse riot police of excessive force, including the use of tear gas batons and blast balls. The movement began at a high school in the Paris suburbs last month and spread nationwide, with students blockading their schools over overcrowded classrooms, teacher shortages, and crumbling buildings. This is a protester.
6: I think it's part of the police's strategy, actually. They know that kettling and surrounding people inevitably increases violence. So I think it's something the police are actually aiming for. There are thousands of young people demonstrating, and the only things we see are burning trash cans and the vandalism at the end. And I think that's a very poor summary of what is going on, and it is also drowning out the message people are trying to convey.
0: And in Albania, A nationwide student protest over education and social issues turned violent as demonstrators threw bricks and chunks of concrete at Albania's education ministry. Police answered with tear gas and water cannons. Organizers said students were protesting university conditions, the cost of higher education, the level of financial aid, and the lack of job prospects after graduation. This is a protester.
7: They must be overthrown. They must hold elections, form a technical government, and then hold free and fair elections. Whoever wins, let them win.
0: And those are some of the headlines. This is Democracy Now!, democracynow.org, the War and Peace Report. Coming up, the midterm elections are less than 3 weeks away. Will Democrats take control of the Senate and the House? Stay with us.

0: Wish in Vain, performed by Rhiannon Giddens and Dirk Powell in our Democracy Now! Studio. To see the interview, go to democracynow.org. This is Democracy Now! I'm Amy Goodman. With the midterm elections less than 3 weeks away, could the Democrats win back control of the House and the Senate? Election day is November 3rd. Democracy Now! Will be doing a four-hour broadcast from 8 to midnight Eastern time that day. But at least 47 states and Washington, D.C. have early voting, with voters already casting ballots in some states. All 435 House seats and 33 Senate seats are on the ballot, in addition to some statewide races and ballot measures. The list of battleground Senate states has been growing. As many as 10 Senate seats could be flipped, including several states that have been long-time deep red Republican seats. Competitive races now include Ohio, Alaska, Texas, and Kansas. Kansas has not sent a Democrat to the Senate in nearly a century. To win the Senate, Democrats need to flip four Republican seats and hold three of their own. They must hold Michigan, where Dr. Abdul Al-Sayed is running against Republican Mike Rogers for an open seat. President Trump's been on the campaign trail. He spoke at a rally in Wasilla, Alaska Tuesday, where incumbent Republican Dan Sullivan is facing off against Democratic challenger Mary Peltola, former Congress member and tribal judge. If she and Peggy Flanagan in Minnesota and Deb Haaland running for governor in New Mexico to win, it would be a historic three Native American women in the governorships and the Senate. This is President Trump speaking in Alaska.
1: On November 3rd, we're going to send one of the best and most respected senators in D.C., Dan Sullivan, the real Dan Sullivan. I'm talking about the real Dan Sullivan, not the fake Dan Sullivan. Not the Dan Sullivan put up by the Democrats. I want you to do me one big favor. Pretend that I'm on the ballot, because here's what happens. Every time I've been on the ballot, we win. So in conclusion, if you elect a Republican House and a Republican Senate, November 3rd, you get $5,000.
0: Key issues raised by challengers and voters have been the economy, the war in Iran, the cost of gas, immigration, data centers, and corruption. To discuss all this and more, we're joined by David Sirota, founder and editor-in-chief of The Lever. He's author of Master Plan, The Hidden Plot to Legalize Corruption in America. Why don't we go through a number of the states, beginning in Georgia, David, and talk about the overall picture. What's at stake here? As we talk, President Trump is surprising many by going through this deep red state tour, which indicates he is fearful of losing not only the House, but the Senate. And of course, what that could mean for example, investigations of him.
2: Yeah, I mean, it's kind of incredible that Trump is out on the campaign trail in particular in red states, in the sense that he is helping turn the election into even more of a referendum on himself, when he is deeply unpopular in polls. So in a sense, I think at one level, he is doing the Democrats a big favor by being so extra visible in the states where the Democrats are trying to expand the map. States like Kansas, states even potentially, if you believe polls, states like South Carolina appear to be in play. The Democrats challenging in the polls there. Florida, also a pretty red state. You mentioned Georgia. Georgia's a different situation where that's a state where the Democrats have to hold that state. There's an incumbent, John Ossoff, there. Georgia, a real purple state. And Ossoff has done a fantastic job of turning the race into a referendum on his own Republican challenger. His Republican challenger is a member of Congress. So he has essentially turned the race into, in an anti-incumbent year, he has effectively tried to, and I think succeeded at, turning the race into a referendum on his opponent, and made his opponent out to be effectively the incumbent, Mike Collins. And he's brought up Collins' association with people who are linked to white nationalism. But across all of these races,
0: I want to play a clip of John Ossoff, the current Democratic senator, speaking to supporters in Athens, Georgia last month.
3: 5 days after his father was reelected, Prince Don Jr. becomes a partner at 1789 Capital, a venture firm founded by right-wing activists and Trump donors. 1789 Capital then buys a stake in Vulcan Elements, a tiny startup that says it plans to produce the high-tech magnets needed in drones, missiles, and satellites. And about a month after Don Jr.'s venture firm buys its stake in Vulcan Elements, Pentagon officials learn that Peter Navarro, a convicted criminal, Don Jr.'s close friend, and a top White House official, wants the Pentagon to give your tax dollars to Vulcan Elements. One Pentagon official said, quote, "The call came from the White House. We have to get this done." And Athens, to be clear, getting this done means funneling your money to the president's son's investment. And so, of course, like clockwork, on November 21st, just 3 months after Don Jr. and his friends bought their stake, Vulcan gets a $620 million taxpayer loan from Pete Hegseth's Pentagon, paid for with your money. See, while the world burns and you pay more for everything, your tax dollars become the royal family's wealth. Because it pays to be a Trump. Especially when the whole world knows daddy's a crook.
0: That's John Ossoff. He faced off last night in a debate. One of the major issues that was raised is he running for Senate or is he running for president? And that's true of a number of the people who are running in for governorships or Senate, David Sirota.
2: Yeah, I mean, that's a big question for John Ossoff. And I think in that clip, I think it's important to note that what Ossoff is doing there, I think, pretty successfully, and you've seen this with James Tallarico and some others, James Tallarico running in Texas, is trying to connect the corruption issue with the affordability crisis. And this is a key theme that we talked about in Master Plan, our The Levers podcast, where the corruption issue for many years has been a kind of abstraction. People don't like corruption. People understand the government. There's a lot of corruption in the government. But that it becomes a much more salient issue when people have a better understanding of how the corruption is raising their prices and creating the affordability crisis. Ossoff has made that a central theme. James Tallarico, running for Senate against Ken Paxton in Texas, has made that a central theme, tracing the donations that Paxton has gotten to his votes to expand data centers.
0: I want to play a clip. This was an ad released by James Tallarico, who is ahead, and this is the first time in decades, a Democrat ahead of the Republican in the race for Senate. James Tallarico's ad.
4: $12 million. That's how much Ken Paxton's corruption has cost Texas taxpayers in legal fees and settlements. Guys like him always expect you to pick up the check. I've passed bills to lower the cost of housing, health care, and property taxes. In the Senate, I'll take on the data centers raising our costs and fight to end the wars driving up gas prices. I'm James Tallarico, and I approve this message.
0: So that's James Tallarico, and you heard our election headline. The Wall Street Journal has published video of the Texas Republican Attorney General Ken Paxton, the Republican nominee for Senate, partying in Dubai in 2024 New Year's Eve with two indicted fugitive health care executives and a woman, not his wife. Two men have been indicted months before on federal health care fraud charges and didn't return to the United States. One of the health care executives had donated $190,000 to Paxton. And Tallarico's response online was a party with multiple fugitives, and Ken Paxton is still the sketchiest guy in the room. And let's be clear, Ken Paxton, who to many people's surprise was endorsed by President Trump over longtime Senator Cornyn, has been indicted by his, has been impeached by his own party, David Sirota.
2: Yeah, so this race is really the pinnacle of the Senate race in terms of how it embodies the themes in this election. I mean, you have a cartoonishly corrupt Republican Senate candidate against a new generation populist Democrat. And it's worth adding that Tallarico has really cast himself as an anti-oligarch, anti-billionaire candidate. I mean, I would not call him necessarily a Bernie Sanders candidate, but clearly a lot of the themes that you heard in the 2016 and 2020 elections with Bernie Sanders and the primaries there, these are being echoed on the campaign trail by Tallarico and by other Democrats, even in these purple and red states, which I think is a reminder of how much the so-called Overton window has shifted in American politics, where those themes, those anti-corruption, populist, anti-oligarch themes are now very mainstream.
0: Okay, you mentioned Michigan. The Senate candidates just recently debated. This is Republican Mike Rogers, followed by Democrat Abdul El-Sayed, an exchange over U.S. support for Israel and the war in Iran in a debate held in Grand Rapids. El-Sayed is blaming rising gas prices on the war.
5: It is insane. $80, $80 to fill up your gas tank. And yes, I would support pausing the federal gas tax. But there is one thing that is actually causing this. It's the war in Iran, a war that has been cheerled by my opponent since the beginning, called it a win, win, win. I don't know about you, but when I go to the gas tank, I don't feel like I'm winning. I don't feel like our country is winning.
6: His policies will raise the cost of every gallon of gasoline, number one, raise your utility rates, cause you $20,000 for a Medicare for All plan that takes away private insurance from individuals. It is a disaster. We cannot afford Abdul.
0: Talk about this race, David Sirota.
2: Again, another marquee race here. I mean, this is a race where, as I mentioned before, Bernie Sanders' themes being central here. I mean, Abdul El-Sayed was very aligned with the Bernie Sanders wing of the Democratic Party, won a very, very difficult primary with tons of money, tens of millions of dollars spent against him. He wins this primary. He is ahead in the polls, and he is continuing to campaign on those themes. It's important that you underscored how central the war is in that race. Mike Rogers has been an embodiment of the national security state, and Abdul El-Sayed's campaign has put that front and center, spotlighting his role in creating the surveillance state when Mike Rogers was in Congress, his role, his investments in data centers. Again, data centers becoming an affordability issue. I think that's key, that linking the data center build out to higher electricity prices. And I think the thing is, with this race, what's very important is if Abdul El-Sayed wins running as a kind of Bernie Sanders style populist in one of the marquee swing states in the country, it will destroy the argument from the corporate Democrats at the center of the Democratic Party that you have to be an arch conservative corporate

0: Somebody said, his name isn't Mohammed. It's Abdul. I said, to me, it's Mohammed. I'm the president. I can call him whatever the hell I want. To me, he's Mohammed. And he's a radical jihadist.
1: And that's President Trump. Congressmember Alexandria Ocasio-Cortez said, if Abdul can win in Michigan, anyone can win anywhere. Your thoughts, David Sirota?
2: Yeah, I think that's absolutely right. I mean, I think that's why his race is so important. And I think so he's taken on the headwinds of the Democratic Party first in the primary, the corporate Democratic faction spending tens of millions of dollars to vilify him and cast him as a terrorist sympathizer. Now he's in a general election where Donald Trump is using all sorts of Islamophobia to amplify that message. And El-Sayed is campaigning for things like Medicare for all. And so I think Alexandria Ocasio-Cortez is absolutely right. If Abdul El-Sayed can win a race like this in such an important so-called blue wall state, it means that his politics, what he represents, can win literally anywhere in the country.
1: I wanted to ask about whether predictions are overstated about who can win. In the primaries, progressives were surprised by the Wisconsin loss of Francesca Hong, who was polling very strongly. And then, of course, you had Dr. Syed, who won the primary in a very close race with a sitting Congress member.
2: Yeah, I think we should all be skeptical of what the polls actually say. I mean, the question of whether there's going to be a blue wave, is it a blue wave, a surge for Democrats? Is it potentially a red undertow, essentially a drag on the Republican Party? And how much of a drag? These are open questions because I think the way polling has worked in the last few election cycles we've seen a lot of polls that have not been accurate. And there's a question about whether are Republicans not answering polls, because they don't answer the phone to pollsters, or they don't want to talk to pollsters. There are all these questions about this. So I am skeptical of all of these polls. I think it's impossible to know what's going on beyond the fact that I do think it's a safe bet that Donald Trump is deeply unpopular. So it ultimately ends up being a turnout question. How much of a blue wave in terms of a turnout among Democratic voters will there be, that surge of turnout based on how unpopular Trump is and how bad the affordability crisis
1: David,
2: is?
1: David, let's go to Maine. Trump's tariffs have been a major issue there. This is another key race for Democrats. An exchange last week in a debate between this longtime sitting Republican Senator Susan Collins and Democratic candidate Troy Jackson.
3: Troy mocked it, but I was successful in getting concrete, pulp, and road salt removed from the tariff list.
4: I didn't mock the fact that she got road salt back. I mocked the fact that, what about everything else? I mean, we can't eat road salt. And the thing about it is that everything that she's doing with Iran war and stuff like that, there's going to be so many less people that'll be able to afford to drive that I'm not even sure the road salt's going to be worth anything either.
1: And that is Troy Jackson, former Maine State Senate president, former logger, and longtime Senator Susan Collins, who's dealing with a number of issues from tariffs to her support for Brett Kavanaugh, which enraged the pro-choice community of Maine. She said she couldn't have predicted he would vote to overturn Roe v. Wade. David Sirota.
2: Yeah, I mean, Susan Collins is doing what she always does when she's running in a tough race in a Democratic leaning state, which is insist that she's an independent voice, that she's separate from the Republican Party. And what Troy Jackson is doing is constantly pointing out how that's not true, how she's enabling the Republican Party. They've actually mocked her, I think, pretty effectively when she constantly says she's concerned about the actions of her party, actions that she is supporting. And what you saw in that clip is her trying to also make a very traditional argument that, hey, you may not like me very much, Democratic voters or independent voters, but I'm bringing home the bacon. And what Jackson did, I think, quite effectively in that clip is turn that around and say, you may say you're bringing back road salt, but there are much larger macro issues that make how much you're bringing

0: home to the state, a relatively minuscule issue compared to the fact that nobody can afford the basic necessities of life. Now, Maine has not elected a Democratic senator in a very, very long time. And so I do not count Susan Collins out. She is a very, very tough incumbent. But this would be the year.
1: And of course, Bernie Sanders is, though, very popular, and he was just with Troy Jackson. He's from neighboring Vermont, and of course, he's been going around the country. David Sirota, as we wrap up this discussion, again, we're going to be doing a special on election night, and we'll continue to cover these issues. Your thoughts on what exactly would happen, both if there was a Senate House Democratic takeover, and if there isn't, if it's House goes Democrat and the Republicans remain in charge of the Senate? And do you think if there was a Senate House Democratic sweep that President Trump would be impeached again?
0: I don't think President Trump will be impeached. I think that you've seen a lot of Democrats say they don't want to pursue impeachment. They think that's that path has been fruitless. I think what you will see is certainly, if Democrats win, much more scrutiny using committee chairs, using subpoena power to scrutinize the self-dealing corruption of the Trump administration. I think you'll see scrutiny potentially on Trump's cabinet secretaries, them brought before Congress to testify on all sorts of corruption allegations. I think the question is going to be for Democrats, if they win power, what do they actually stand for? And that is an unanswered question that's going to be litigated also in the 2028 Democratic presidential primary. But I think if you look at 2006, a similar moment, second term Republican president, Democrats win. There was a lot of excitement when Democrats won back Congress in 2006, then won back the presidency in 2008. But soon after that, in 2010, Democrats lost that congressional majority. And part of the reason, I think, for that was there were raised expectations of promises of delivering things, and then a lot of things were not delivered, and the public was disillusioned. And I think that's the big danger if Democrats win. If they win, they can stop some of what the Trump administration is doing. They have a sort of congressional veto power over some things. Will they use that power to cut off funding for the Iran war? A big question. Will they use that power to really push forward a real set of health care reforms? Another big question. But if they do not deliver, if they are perceived to have gained back power and they do not deliver, they could end up being a delivery system for an even worse Donald Trump. And I think that is a huge question if they end up taking the first step by winning Congress.
1: David Sirota, I want to thank you for being with us, founder and editor-in-chief of The Lever, author of The Master Plan, The Hidden Plot to Legalize Corruption in America. We'll talk about what's become a major election issue this year, data centers, tomorrow, with Paris Marks, author of Hyperscale. We'll speak to him on Thursday. Coming up next, federal agents raid the home of Democratic Congress member Ilhan Omar after President Trump has threatened and attacked her, calling her garbage for years. Stay with us.

0: Mukti by Emma Mafluthi here at Democracy Now! Studios. This is Democracy Now!, democracynow.org. I'm Amy Goodman. The Trump administration's expanding its targeting of Ilhan Omar, the Democratic Congress member from Minnesota. Monday, federal agents from the Department of Homeland Security raided her home in Washington, D.C. The New York Times reports federal agents have also issued subpoenas to some of her relatives, including her sister. In a statement Monday, Congressmember Omar said, "For 10 years, Trump has targeted me with baseless lies and smear campaigns. This is just the latest escalation in this campaign of political intimidation. I will not be silenced," she said. Congressmember Omar is the first Somali American in the U.S. Congress and the first woman of color to represent Minnesota. Trump has repeatedly attacked Omar and the Somali community for years, calling both garbage. This is President Trump speaking at a rally in Clarksville, Tennessee, Saturday, just 2 days before the raid.
1: How about Ilhan Omar? She comes from Somalia. She comes from Somalia. They don't have a government. They don't have police. They don't. All they have is crime and squalor. And she comes into our country and she says, "My constitution allows me." She's talking about our constitution, what they've done to Minnesota, these people from Somalia, what they've done to Minnesota should never be allowed. And let's see what happens. J.D. Vance and our people are looking at it very strongly.
0: That was President Trump. Just days before federal agents raided Congressmember Omar's home. On Monday, Trump claimed he had nothing to do with the raid.
1: She comes from a country that is a non-country, and then she comes over here and she complains about our constitution. I think she's a terrible person, but that's really up to the DOJ. I have nothing to do with it.
0: We go now to Minneapolis, where we're joined by Zineb Mohammed. She's a Minnesota state senator representing Minneapolis. She's a member of the Minnesota Democratic Farmer Labor Party. She, too, was born in Somalia, came to the U.S. when she was 9 years old. In 2023, she became the youngest member in Minnesota state Senate history and the first Somali woman. Thank you so much for being with us, State Senator. If you can respond to your colleague, what has happened to Congressmember Ilhan Omar, not exactly the Justice Department, but Homeland Security agents raiding her home in Washington, D.C., and now, according to the New York Times, family members, including her sister, have been subpoenaed. What we reportedly hear, the warrants involve her immigration status. Like you, she came to the United States from Somalia as a child.
2: Yeah, well, thank you so much for having me, Amy. It's great to be here with you. I think what we know is the fact that the Justice Department has historically avoided cases like this so close to the election, and it is unprecedented. We also know that Congresswoman Omar has been under attack by this administration for the last decade. You've mentioned that, and we're talking about what they're targeting is paperwork that was filled out by her father decades ago when she was a child. And so, you know, as far as we can tell, this is bogus because it's so close to the election. We know that this administration has been targeting their political, what they consider their political enemies, or people who speak up against them. But here in Minnesota, people support our congresswoman. There was a rally for her the day before yesterday, after the headlines came out that they had raided her home and were investigating her. And everyone in this state has been through what we've been through the past year, which is an occupation by this federal government and the Metro Search and the loss and the killings of our neighbors, Alex Preddy and Renee Good. And so we know that Ilhan is somebody who stands up for her community, and we're going to continue to stand with her in this moment.
0: I was listening to Jamie Raskin last night, Congress member, constitutional lawyer, talking about all the Democrats that the Justice Department has gone after, weaponizing, for example, Senator Schiff and LaMonica McGivern in New Jersey, who was charged after trying to protect the Newark mayor, Ross Baraka, when he was trying to investigate an ICE facility, for-profit facility in Newark, as well as others. Can you talk about what this means for a sitting representative to be raided, to be subpoenaed? And this is, let's be clear, all Congress members are now up for reelection. And within this period of not just 2 months, but 1 month within the election, and how unusual this is.
2: Well, it's unusual, right? We, like I said earlier, the Justice Department usually avoids cases like this so close to the election. You know, you also mentioned all of the individuals and Congress people who've gone after this administration. They go right after them, and they use the Justice Department to do so. And the facts are, Congresswoman Ilhan Omar is a real person. She's an American citizen with rights. But this investigation isn't about her, and I think that's what we need to get across. She's a symbol of everything that this administration hates, an immigrant who stands up for her community, who fought to be here in this country, and now is doing her job and her duty to serve her constituents.
0: So let me ask you, President Trump, Mark Wayne Mullen, head of Homeland Security, are now explicitly threatening to send federal agents back into your state, back into Minnesota. What's your response?
2: We've been through this before. You know, before Metro Search, Donald Trump said the Somali people are garbage. You said that. He called our community garbage, and used that as a justification to bring thousands of agents to the state of Minnesota, which led to the killings of our neighbors. And we know that they're setting a precedent right now to go after our congresswoman, to investigate her, to raid her home, so that they can use that as an opportunity to bring thousands of more agents into our community. But here in Minneapolis, people are vigilant, they're organized, we know what we've been through. I think people are going to reject this type of rhetoric from them.
0: Trump also posted on Truth Social, the once great state of Minnesota is being taken over by Somali immigrants. There's violence, murder, mayhem all over the state. The people of Minnesota must fight back. The Somalians should not be allowed to get away with what they are doing. They view you as weak and stupid people. Fight back, Minnesota, fight back. If you need the federal government, we'll come to your rescue. Now, a group of Minnesotans held a news conference and particularly said him talking about fighting back, talking about suggesting violence, goes to a very serious issue. This is Abdullahi Farah, an imam at the mosque in Bloomington, Minnesota, which was bombed by a far-right militia in 2017.
3: Instead of bringing Minnesotans together to find solutions, President Trump chose to make sweeping accusations against my Somali American community and telling people to fight back. Fight back against whom? What exactly is the president asking people to do? These words are reckless, they are dangerous, and they have consequences. I know it personally because in 2017, after those type of reckless rhetoric, my mosque, Adarfur, was bombed. It was bombed because of act of hate. We know what it means when an entire community who comes to worship us are made to feel unsafe. Blaming an entire community is not accountability. Scapegoating is not a public safety strategy.
0: That was Abdullahi Farah, an imam at the mosque in Bloomington, Minnesota. State Senator Zainab Mohammed, as we wrap up, are you concerned about violence increasing against the Somali community as a result of the increased rhetoric? And also President Trump saying J.D. Vance is investigating all of this.
2: Absolutely, we're afraid of violence being taken against our community. What we're seeing is the leader of this country incite violence against an entire community and tell Minnesotans that if they fight back against this very tiny population, that the federal government will have their back. That's inciting violence. And it's a rhetoric that has no place in our state. We've been through a mass shooting at Annunciation Church in June last year. We've been through a political assassinations of our very own colleagues. We've also been through Metro Church and how violent that was. And the truth is Minnesotans understand who their Somali neighbors are. These folks have been here for decades, some of them. It's their they're in their second or third generations. Minneapolis is their home and they're not going anywhere. And we will continue to do everything we can to reject this type of hate and rhetoric from this administration and to stand up for our immigrant neighbors.
0: Zineb Mohammed, I want to thank you so much for being with us, Minnesota State Senator representing Minneapolis. We'll continue to cover the story. This is Democracy Now!, democracynow.org. I'm Amy Goodman. In the latest crackdown on human rights defenders in the occupied West Bank Tuesday, Israeli forces raided what they say are the offices of several Palestinian NGOs, confiscating legal files, court records, valuable equipment. Israeli forces also deployed snipers around the entrances to Ramallah's Palestine Medical Complex, the largest government medical facility in the occupied West Bank. At least one journalist was reportedly detained. Palestinian officials say a child was injured from Israeli gunfire. Others suffered from tear gas inhalation. For more in these last few minutes, we go to Ramallah, where we're joined by Sahar Francis, human rights lawyer, previous general director at Adamir Prisoner Support and Human Rights Association, which is one of the groups that Israel just raided. Sahar Francis, welcome back to Democracy Now! We had you on when you were the head of Adamir, which is the Prisoner Support and Human Rights group in the West Bank. I was watching overnight when Israel was raiding because Al Jazeera was showing the raid live. But these offices, in fact, of your group, your previous group, Adamir, and others, the Palestine Women's Association, were already closed, is that right, years ago, because the Israeli government classified these organizations as terrorists. So what were they raiding?
4: Exactly. Good afternoon, and thanks for inviting me again to join you in this important discussion. As you just said, these offices actually were raided in 2020. Two forced closure after the decision to designate the six Palestinian organizations as terrorist organizations. They confiscated property and stole files and equipments at that time. So what happened yesterday, I would claim that this is part of the whole propaganda show that this government is actually implementing just before the Israeli election, a couple of weeks before the Israeli election, to send a very clear message to the whole Palestinian society and especially to the Palestinian Authority, because the offices they raided is very close to the official governmental offices and other ministries in Ramallah City. That we are the masters, we decide what we will do. You cannot interfere, you cannot protect, nothing to do with your sovereignty in even Ramallah City that is supposed to be an Area A. And what happened yesterday, they were not confiscating property for illegal organization claiming that this property is used to support terrorism. And I'm sure you also, in the videos that were presented by the different media, local or international, that they mostly broke and destroyed the files and the equipments, even the windows. The frigidaire in this office that they claimed it belongs for Damir, they were throwing it from the second floor down to the ground. They just wanted to cause harassment. And this is the main message. the persecution and the collective punishments for the whole Palestinian community. The raid onto the city center Ramallah is not a lonely activity. It happens every day that they raid different villages, different cities. They arrest people, including journalists and human rights defenders. And what most important to highlight in our case that the office they raided yesterday, claiming that it's for Damir, basically it's a legal office led by lawyers who are representing Palestinian prisoners, which means if you claim that this is illegal or a terrorist action, this is means at the end that the legal representation for the Palestinian prisoners in front of the Israeli military courts is considered a terror act. Seriously, this is the message that they wanted to highlight. Actually, this is very like bizarre and disgraceful, I think, even for their image. And the other organization they claimed that they raided, this organization was closed back in 2022. Since then, it doesn't exist there at all.
0: Sahar, we only have 30 seconds, but I want to ask what message you think Israel is sending at the same time the U.S. is sanctioning the International Criminal Court overall as an institution.
4: That we don't respect the international law. We are not respecting the treaties and the institutions that implements and protect international human rights law. And we don't care because we are not accountable. This is the time for sanctions.
0: I want to thank you so much for being with us, Sahar Francis, human rights lawyer, previous general director of Admir, Prisoner Support and Human Rights Association, speaking to us from occupied Ramallah. That does it for our show today. A very happy birthday to my favorite news hound, Zazu. I wish her a happy birthday as well as her brother, Kasha, as they turn 6 years old today. Oh, and this news, Steal the Story, the documentary about Democracy Now!, is viewable online for the first time. If you live in the U.S. and Canada, you can watch the film in your own home. We did it live last night with a post-screening Q&A with me and the Oscar-nominated filmmakers, Carl Diehl and Tia Lesson, moderated by Pulitzer Prize-winning journalist Mariana Hossa. Well, it's now there at Eventive. You can get information about it at stealthisstory.org. I'll be in Woodstock at 2 o'clock on Friday. 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I'm Amy Goodman.
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talk about being ready. Boy, am I so far behind. Anyway, my name is Steve Camacho. I'll be with you for the next 3 hours. So, if there's something you want to hear, give me a call here at area code 559-264-9191. And, if you've got a dedication, make it short and brief, and I'll try and do it for you. If I have a song, I'll play it. We lost a guy. He passed on. And he was one of the Dells. Just one of their hits that they had back then. Over the Night.

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0: object of my desire, that of course was Starpoint. And I do have a request from Anthony out there in Salinas. And Moore was here, and so was Tower Power. Asked me to play a song from each one of them. So coming up after this announcement, we have... How about some more? That'll be up next.
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0: El Chicano, of course, that was top out of me. Almost had me singing there. Anyway, I have a special dedication going out to Tomasina Castaneda of San Jose. It's from Isaac in Fresno. We're going to play our announcement. It's going to come up right after that. So, be listening. Be right back after this.
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Ooh, looks like we had a little problem here with the equipment. We can work that out real quick. Here's some I'm Your Puppet from James and Bobby Purify.

0: Marvin Gaye and Tammy Terrell. And if this were mine, if it was mine, I know a lot of things I do. But anyway, have an announcement that I have to play for you folks. Coming back, hopefully, I got all taken care of. We'll come back with some Sherelle. But first this.
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0: Mark your calendars, because on October 15th, Avanza is taking over Drift Lounge for an unforgettable night of live music and DJs that will have you dancing all night long. 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

0: Gladys Knight and the Pips, Save the Old Time for Me. Before that, the Farragher Brothers, and Baby, Will You Make It With Me? Simple title. We have a word of importance for you. And then, we're coming back with the Flirtations, Nothing But a Heartache.
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Marvin Gaye and Let's Get It On. And this song coming up, fellas, pay attention to it because some of you might get caught. So here's Don Corwin. I'll tell you what it's all about.

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I was outside in the car, in the shadows of the parking lot, telling the woman I was with how happy she made me, kissing and hugging. And all of a sudden,

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Anyway, that was Undisputed Truth. And I'd like to throw a shout out to Desiree Moreno, long-time listener. She's out to work at the fair. And I'd like to, also say hello to a couple of guys. First of all, Ronnie, Victor, and Steve, the Pardini group. So, I have a song coming up for you guys. So, just wait and listen. It'll be coming up, but first this.

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Bone Thugs and Harmony, Crossroads. How about, let me see. Special shout out going out to Veronica Martinez of Porterville. She wanted to hear some Midnighters. So young lady, here you go. Some Midnighters.

0: Little Willie G and the Midnighters for Veronica Martinez of Porterville. And she has a birthday coming up November the 2nd. So, early happy birthday shout out.
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The Latinos and What Will You Do When the Party's Over, by request from Joseph out there in Fresno. And let me see, what do we have? Oh, it's almost time for us to change over the time here. We'll go from Wednesday to Thursday. So let's see what we got here. Let's try this. Maybe this will work.

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temptations. Just my imagination. Or so I think. Anyway, that was temptation, just my imagination. I've got a very, very special dedication. And it's for a loyal listener here in Fresno, Ruben Hernandez. And he wants to dedicate a song to his mom who passed away a couple years ago, August 16th, 2024. And it says, to my mom, who I miss so much, Yolanda Hernandez, wishing you were still here. I always love my mama. From her son, who misses her so much, Ruben Hernandez of Fresno.

0: That was a special dedication going out for a young man out there in Fresno, Ruben Hernandez, for his mom, who passed away August 16th, 2024, Yolanda Hernandez, Fresno. Hope you enjoyed that. And I know moms, they mean a lot to everybody, especially me too. Here we go, here's an announcement. Be right back after this.
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The Dramatics and a song called Somewhere in Time from the same album, or I should say from the album with the same title, which was very nice. It's a good album. If you ever get a chance to pick it up and see it, get it. The whole album is good.

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Well, you can tell by me, it's time to bid you adieu and say good night, or in some places, good morning. Until next week, I'll be back. Make sure you tune in again. Hope you enjoyed the show. And I'll tell you this, if you tune this on the line, you can send, you can drop me a letter, send it to the guy of the English. You're not mad, sure. Our address is 5005 East Belmont Avenue, Fresno, California. And our zip code is 93727. Until then, I live in your town.

0: 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For the people who grew up surrounded by música, cultura, and tradición. For the people who are discovering it for the first time. And for everyone who just wants to come celebrate with us. Avanza Live is October 15th at Drift Lounge with live performances from Chuck Soul and Eternal Loser and music from some of Utah's best DJs. 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

0: Our communities deserve spaces where we can come together, celebrate our culture, and feel at home. 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

0: Utah, are you ready for a party Thursday, October 15th? 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

Hola, ¿qué tal, mi gente? My name is Byron, the curator, and I'm the host of Cafecito, which is now proudly airing here on Avanza 88.3 KUUB, Salt Lake City, Utah. 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This is all recorded at Southern California's Latin Alt HD3 Studios, and I hope you enjoy.

Así comenzamos este día. It's, you know, it is spooky season. We are well into October and closer to Halloween. And you're going to be hearing a lot more spooky songs throughout the station. Not only on Cafecito, but yeah, throughout the entire station. We got Los Belmonts doing their version of the Addams Family song, Los Locos Addams, here on Cafecito. I'm Byron Akirady, your host. You're here. I'm here every single day, 9 a.m. through 1 p.m. Thank you so much for joining me. I got a mighty fine selection of tunes coming up for you. This next one comes from a New York City artist. He's Colombiano at heart. It's Otto Bote with The In Between.

got music from a New York City group from Peru. That is Tipa Tipo with their song Invasivos. Hope it made you dance a little bit, tap your toes, groove side to side. And that's what I always try to do here on Cafecito. Hey, by the way, if you haven't done so already, download the Bilingual Sounds app. That way, wherever you go, wherever life takes you, you can always have a good selection of music here on this station, because we do play 24 hours a day, 7 days a week. 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Now let's do a complete 180 on genre. Let's get into some folky tunes. This next one comes from Damaris Bejor with Boca de Pitaya here on Cafecito with Byron the Curator.

Tenemos música de una banda legendaria de España, La Oreja de Van Gogh, with their song La Playa. That one can be found on an album that was released in Y2K at the 2000s. It was their second studio album titled El Viaje de Copperpot, y lo encontraron aquí on 88.5 HD2 Bilingual Sounds, public radio for Southern California. 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We're also syndicated at Avanza 88.3 KUB in Salt Lake City, Utah. 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It's right there on homepage, so you can know when and where some of your favorite bands are playing. And this next band is going to be performing this Sunday, October 11th, over at the Greek Theater. I'm talking about the group Palace. They just released their new album called Ox. Let's enjoy a new song from that album. Here is Dream On, here on Cafecito.

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0: Oh, look at the boat. Fishing Revelburg. And big chicken tender slab.

got music from Underworld. That one is called Jumbo. And if you're a fan of Underworld, or maybe that song caught your attention, Underworld is going to be performing at the Brookside at the Rose Bowl

Únete a nuestra comunidad en las redes sociales. 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

We got music from the British singer-songwriter LP and queer icon teaming up with Jimenez Ariana to do a bilingual revision of her song Girls Go Wild. Hope you enjoyed it. I'm Byron, the curator. You're here on Cafecito. I'm here every single day of the week, Monday through Friday, 9 a.m. through 1 p.m. Coming up next, we got an artist out of Chile who's about to release an entire live album very soon. Here is Benjamin Walker with Respirar.

0: Esto es para nuestra comunidad. For the people who grew up surrounded by música, cultura, and tradición. For the people who are discovering it for the first time. And for everyone who just wants to come celebrate with us. Avanza Live is October 15th at Drift Lounge with live performances from Chuck Soul and Eternal Loser and music from some of Utah's best DJs. That tu gente, come as you are, todos son bienvenidos. Avanza Live, October 15th at Drift Lounge. Tickets are $15, available now on Eventbrite, or you can go to the link in our social media bios. Nos vemos ahí.
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2: One, two!

got the legendary and San Fernando Valley resident, well, former resident. He has now long since passed away. He tragically died at the age of 15. That's Richie Valens with Rockin' All Night here, kicking off the second hour of Cafecito. I'm Byron, the curator. Thank you so much for joining me. I really don't take your listenership for granted. I know that you can be listening to anything else, so I really appreciate you pressing play on Bilingual Sounds today. And if you haven't done so, download the app. It's in the App Store and Google Play, and I want to take you to some good music wherever you may be. Up next, we got a Brazilian song from an artist named Arde. This is Bolsa da Gata here on Bilingual Sounds.

Hi, my name is Marina Molli. I'm a Brazilian artist born in Brasilia and based in São Paulo. I've been making music and creating in Brazil's alternative scene for about 10 years. I've been mixing a little rock, art, poetry, and whatever else inspires me. Coming up next is one of my songs, and this is from my new album, Azucrim. Azucrim is about an angel that comes to Earth to live as a human. 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

This is Brazil, some Brazilian psychedelic for ya, Marina Mole with Luneta Azul from her latest album, Azucrim. Now we're going to jump into a new one from Hermanos Gutierrez. They're also going to be performing with Jack Johnson at the Hollywood Bowl October 10th and 11th. This is from their new album, Los Ojos del Cóndor. Here is Canto Andino.

Alright, the song you just heard was created by my brother and I. Hey, what's up? This is Esteban, one half of Hermanos Gutiérrez. Thank you for listening to our music. We hope these sounds brought you a moment of peace and beauty. Now, don't go anywhere because there's still more music to be discovered right here on Bilingual Sounds Public Radio.

We got music from a Colombian group, that's Balthus with Feeling Blue. If you enjoyed that song, or maybe you're already a fan of Balthus, they're going to be performing at the Regent Theater in downtown Los Angeles on October 23rd, and it falls on a Friday. And also, by the way, talking about shows, you know, this week we have your opportunity at winning 2 free concert tickets to see the Chilean-American singer-songwriter Francisca Valenzuela. She's going to be performing songs from her new album, Maldita, and one of those songs is currently up for a Latin Grammy nomination. So go over to our Instagram at Bilingual Sounds and try to win 2 tickets to that show. These are free tickets just waiting for you to claim them and participate in our giveaway. Once again, go to our Instagram at Bilingual Sounds. We got the latest from Girl Ultra up next. This one's called Denise.

got music from the legendary Cuban ensemble, the Buena Vista Social Club, with their song Chan Chan. That was released on their self-titled debut album, released 30 years ago this year. The Buena Vista Social Club is also going to be performing this year at the Wiltern as the Buena Vista Social Orchestra, which is the latest reiteration of the group. They're going to be at the Wiltern on November 8th. Up next, we got music from the Canadian singer-songwriter Rye, who's going to be performing at the Hollywood Palladium on November 20th. Here's the pretty well-known song called The Fall. I'm sure you're going to belong to it.

Mac DeMarco, Still Beaten. And Mac DeMarco is performing this Friday at the Hollywood Bowl, just in case you needed a little reminder. I'm Byron, the curator, and this is Cafecito. I'm here Monday through Friday, 9 a.m. through 1 p.m. to keep

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0: locked in into today's Hip Hop 3 block. That comes from Sabino with Yes en Inglés para ustedes. I'm Byron, the curator, and this is the 11 a.m. Hip Hop 3 block. Happens every day at 11 a.m. Up next, we got Mark Anthony, Will Smith, y Bad Bunny. Remember this banger? It's called Está Rico.
1: Mark Anthony.
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4: Woo!

Yeah, it's the Prince in the unmarked car with the tents. Mark Anthony with the new anthem. Yeah, I know, it's a little intense. Ferragamo on the collar, we gon' mash a throttle in Miami Harbor. Girl, you want me like a shatter. You make a move, man.

desde la Ciudad de México, Los Discorde with El Valiente para ustedes here on Cafecito here today. Hope this music is keeping you some good company throughout your Thursday. I'm here 9 a.m. through 1 p.m. I hope you're having a lot of fun. And also, don't forget to try to win some free concert tickets, because every single week we work so hard to bring you great opportunities at some free concerts. This week we have your opportunity at winning two tickets to see Francisca Valenzuela over at the Roxy Theater for her headlining show on November 14th. Head over to our Instagram at Bilingual Sounds to participate. Let's enjoy new music from Kathy Palma to keep you in the R&B groove. This one's titled Me Vas a Extrañar.

music from an amazing Mexican-American singer-songwriter and queer icon. That's Omar Apollo with Done With You off of his album God Said No. You're here on 88.5 HD2 Bilingual Sounds, public radio for Southern California. We're also syndicated at Avanza 88.3 KUB in Salt Lake City, Utah. And a little disclaimer for my folks out in Salt Lake City, Utah. For this show to be syndicated, it does have to be pre-recorded and air at a later date. So by the time that you're listening to this message in Salt Lake City, Utah, it is currently October 15th. And there's something really cool going on tonight in Salt Lake over at Drift Lodge on October 15th. I'm going to be there. I have landed earlier today, if all goes well. There is a Avanza Live party. We're celebrating a 2-year anniversary of Avanza Utah, KUUB in Salt Lake City, Utah. So please come on by. You can grab your tickets on their Instagram at Avanza Utah or Avanza or AvanzaUtah.org. Please come on out. There's going to be some bands, some DJs, and I'll be there. Would love to meet each and every one of you, all the Avanza fans. So make it out to Drift Lodge tonight for some cool fun. All right, thanks for listening. We got this next one from Jungle. It's off of their new album Sunshine. Here is Natural.

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taking it back to my pop punk roots. Sum 41, Heart Attack, off of their debut album All Killer No Filler, that was released in 2001, and that was released 25 years ago this year. It's celebrating a 25 year anniversary. There's a lot of anniversaries going on around, and we're here for every one of them. I'm Byron, the curator, your host. Thank you so much for being here. Always appreciate you listening, and I appreciate, or you know, I find it a privilege and I don't take it for granted that I'm able to come here on the radio and curate music for your day to keep you company through whatever you might be going through or might be doing. Next, we got music from Sumo. They are a Argentinian new wave band. This is Los Viejos Vinagres. This one was released in 1986 off their second album, Llegando Los Monos.

or November 14th at the Roxy Theater for Francisca Valenzuela. This next one is a local music spotlight. It comes from the artist Crisol. This one's Feathers.

0: We're getting to the end of our weekly album spotlight. It is Thursday, and we have almost gone through a 13-track album, which is the debut album from Yendry called Como Agua. Acaban de escuchar canción número 12 de este disco, es Primavera, here on Bilingual Sounds. Every day at 12 p.m., we get into three songs from a new album I've really been enjoying, and we listen to the entire thing in three song sets. And so, because we're about to reach song number 13, we're going to take it back to the top of the album, to song number one right after. So here's Yendry with Paloma.
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Hola, aquí les habla Gendry. As someone who grew up between two places, the Dominican Republic and Italy, I know how powerful it is to hear music that reflects where we come from and all the different places we belong. That's why spaces like Bilingual Sounds Public Radio matter. 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

We got Yandri in the mix con La Bendición, which kicks off her debut album titled Como Agua here on Bilingual Sounds. And catch tomorrow so you can hear my favorite songs from the album. So since we already listened to the entire thing, we're just going to listen to my top three favorite songs from the album tomorrow at 12 p.m. for this week's album spotlight. Let's get into new music up next from Selena. She just released this one today, and she's going to be performing tomorrow night over at the Love Song Bar, so don't miss out on that one as well. You can find her on her Instagram to get tickets at Soy Selena. Here's her new song, En Otra Vida.

I hope you enjoyed that tune. That was one of my songs. This is Selinez, a Mexican-American singer-songwriter based in New York City. Thank you for taking the time to listen. It means so much to know these songs can travel beyond my bedroom and find people, music lovers like you. Now, don't turn away because there's still much more beautiful music coming your way. You're listening to Bilingual Sounds Public Radio.

such a classic song. It's Natalie Cole, This Will Be an Everlasting Love, here on Bilingual Sounds. We also like to get into some Motown tracks. That's what I grew up in. I'm Byron, a curator. And up next, we got something from the amazing Chilean singer-songwriter Jepe, who recently he's been revitalizing some of his older tunes and bringing in some new talent, bringing in some of his colleagues. So this next one is off of his 2015 album titled Estilo Libre, but he's going to be releasing it on a new album called Oro. Here's Invierno en la Playa with Daniela Spalla.

got the amazing singer-songwriter Nico Rubio with her song Amor. And I just found out that Nico Rubio is going to be performing at the Constellation Room in Santa Ana on December 10th. Make sure you check out that show. And talking about shows, tomorrow is the day when the tickets officially go on sale for Lola Young's upcoming tour, which is called Everything Begins. It kicks off in April and then hits up the Greek Theater on May 4th. And tomorrow at 10 a.m., tickets officially go on sale. Let's celebrate with this banger of a track, one of the first songs I ever heard from Lola Young. Here's Conceited.

0: What's up? It's Lily Young, all the way from the UK, and you're listening to Bilingual Sounds with Byron the Creator, bringing you some of the best singer-songwriters from all corners of the world. Much love.
1: Hola, you're listening to Avanza 88.3 on this Thursday. I'm Edgar Zuniga, and drumroll, please. It is Avanza Live tonight, and we can't wait. Marcos, how excited are you?
2: Very excited.
1: We've been working really hard on this, and Marcos has been part of the preparations, and we have an amazing lineup for you.
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1: Exactly. So vamos a bailar y pasarla muy bien. Hay tickets todavía disponibles en nuestras redes y en nuestro website avanzautah.org. No te lo quieres perder. Celebremos. Es un momento de estar en comunidad y pasarla bien.

Argentinian-American DJ producer Zulang doing her little remix of the Claro song Forever. Were you singing along to that one? I sing along to that one every single time. I also groove to it. It's one of my favorites. And Zulang did a great job remixing it. Zulang is going to be performing at the Shrine Expo Hall, by the way, just in case you can keep that on your radar, on November 6th. You can grab tickets at AXS.com. And remember, you can always keep up to date with when and where some of your favorite artists are coming into town by checking out our concert calendar right there on our website. Up next, we got Not For Radio. Do y'all know who Not For Radio is? It's the solo project of the Maria's lead singer, Maria Sardoya. This is her latest single. It's called Kitten, here on 88.5 HD2 Bilingual Sounds, y Avanza 88.3 KUU.

A new one from Peruvian singer-songwriter La Zorra Zapata, putting in some Peruvian representation here on today's mix. That one is titled Amor Completo, and it can be found on her latest EP, I Love You, Baby. You found it here on Bilingual Sounds, where we always bring you the very, very, very best from all over Latin America. By the way, La Zorra Zapata is going to be performing here in Southern California for a co-presented show, co-presented by Bilingual Sounds and Sounds from Peru with La Zorra Zapata, Hunters of the Alps, and Sonora Tucucuy. It's happening at the Zebulon Theater on November 8th. Go grab your tickets at Dice.fm. I'm Brian, the curator, and that about does it for me here today. Hope you had a lot of fun. Hope I was able to introduce you to your new favorite song or your new favorite artist. Thanks for listening. I leave you off here with music from Francisca Valenzuela. And remember, we have your opportunity at winning two free tickets to that show that's happening at the Roxy Theater November 14th. She's headlining. And you can go to our Instagram at Bilingual Sounds to try to win those tickets. Here's their song, Como Rebi, from her new album, Maldita.

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Hola, ¿qué tal, mi gente? My name is Byron, the curator, and I'm the host of Cafecito, which is now proudly airing here on Avanza 88.3 KUUB, Salt Lake City, Utah. Get ready for a mix of Latin alternative from indie rock and pop to hip hop and more, as well as sprinkling in iconic American rock gems through the eras. This is all recorded at Southern California's Latin Alt HD3 Studios, and I hope you enjoy.

Así comenzamos este día. It's, you know, it is spooky season. We are well into October and closer to Halloween. And you're going to be hearing a lot more spooky songs throughout the station, not only on Cafecito, but yeah, throughout the entire station. We got Los Belmonts doing their version of the Addams Family song, Los Locos Addams, here on Cafecito. I'm Byron Akirady, your host. You're here. I'm here every single day, 9 a.m. through 1 p.m. Thank you so much for joining me. I got a mighty fine selection of tunes coming up for you. This next one comes from a New York City artist. He's Colombiano at heart. It's Otto Bote with The In Between.

got music from a New York City group from Peru. That is Tipa Tipo with their song Invasivos. Hope it made you dance a little bit, tap your toes, groove side to side. And that's what I always try to do here on Cafecito. Hey, by the way, if you haven't done so already, download the Bilingual Sounds app. That way, wherever you go, wherever life takes you, you can always have a good selection of music here on this station, because we do play 24 hours a day, 7 days a week. 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Now let's do a complete 180 on genre. Let's get into some folky tunes. This next one comes from Damaris Bejor with Boca de Pitaya here on Cafecito with Byron the Curator.

Tenemos música de una banda legendaria de España, La Oreja de Van Gogh, with their song La Playa. That one can be found on an album that was released in Y2K at the 2000s. It was their second studio album titled El Viaje de Copperpot, y lo encontraron aquí on 88.5 HD2 Bilingual Sounds, public radio for Southern California. We're broadcasting live from the campus of California State University Northridge every single day. We're also syndicated at Avanza 88.3 KUB in Salt Lake City, Utah. You know, with so many concerts happening here in Southern California every week, we have a pretty cool concert calendar on our website, bilingualsounds.org. It's right there on homepage, so you can know when and where some of your favorite bands are playing. And this next band is going to be performing this Sunday, October 11th, over at the Greek Theater. I'm talking about the group Palace. They just released their new album called Ox. Let's enjoy a new song from that album. Here is Dream On, here on Cafecito.

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Next one is the Womack Sisters, and they're going to be playing at the El Rey Theater December 10th. You can also get tickets at AXS.com. Here's their song, If You Want Me.

We got music from the British singer-songwriter LP and queer icon teaming up with Jimenez Ariana to do a bilingual revision of her song Girls Go Wild. Hope you enjoyed it. I'm Byron, the curator. You're here on Cafecito. I'm here every single day of the week, Monday through Friday, 9 a.m. through 1 p.m. Coming up next, we got an artist out of Chile who's about to release an entire live album very soon. Here is Benjamin Walker with Respirar.

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3: One, two, three.

We got the legendary and San Fernando Valley resident, well, former resident. He has now long since passed away. He tragically died at the age of 15. That's Richie Valens with Rockin' All Night here, kicking off the second hour of Cafecito. I'm Byron, the curator. Thank you so much for joining me. I really don't take your listenership for granted. I know that you can be listening to anything else, so I really appreciate you pressing play on Bilingual Sounds today. And if you haven't done so, download the app. It's in the App Store and Google Play, and I want to take you to some good music wherever you may be. Up next, we got a Brazilian song from an artist named Arde. This is Bossa da Gata here on Bilingual Sounds.

Hi, my name is Marina Molli. I'm a Brazilian artist born in Brasilia and based in São Paulo. I've been making music and creating in Brazil's alternative scene for about 10 years. I've been mixing a little rock, art, poetry, and whatever else inspires me. Coming up next is one of my songs, and this is from my new album, Azucrim. Azucrim is about an angel that comes to Earth to live as a human. 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

Desde Brazil, some Brazilian psychedelic for ya, Marina Mole with Luneta Azul from her latest album, Azucrim. Now we're going to jump into a new one from Hermanos Gutierrez. They're also going to be performing with Jack Johnson at the Hollywood Bowl October 10th and 11th. This is from their new album, Los Ojos del Cóndor. Here is Canto Andino.

Alright, the song you just heard was created by my brother and I. Hey, what's up? This is Esteban, one half of Hermanos Gutierrez. Thank you for listening to our music. We hope these sounds brought you a moment of peace and beauty. Now, don't go anywhere because there's still more music to be discovered right here on Bilingual Sounds Public Radio.

We got music from a Colombian group, that's Balthus with Feeling Blue. If you enjoyed that song, or maybe you're already a fan of Balthus, they're going to be performing at the Regent Theater in downtown Los Angeles on October 23rd, and it falls on a Friday. And also, by the way, talking about shows, you know, this week we have your opportunity at winning 2 free concert tickets to see the Chilean-American singer-songwriter Francisca Valenzuela. She's going to be performing songs from her new album, Maldita, and one of those songs is currently up for a Latin Grammy nomination. So go over to our Instagram at Bilingual Sounds and try to win 2 tickets to that show. These are free tickets just waiting for you to claim them and participate in our giveaway. Once again, go to our Instagram at Bilingual Sounds. We got the latest from Girl Ultra up next. This one's called Denise.

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3: Hola, this is Avanza 88.3 on this Thursday. I'm Edgar. And if you're hearing this right now, this party is for you. It's been raining all week. We've been cooped up. Today, the sun is out, and tonight, we dance. Avanza Live. 5 DJs, 2 live performances, and more. Drift Lounge, 545 West, 700 South, 7 to midnight. Everyone is welcome. Esta noche celebramos nuestra Latinidad. Vengan. Nearly 250 people have already claimed their tickets. 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Nos vemos.

got music from the legendary Cuban ensemble, the Buena Vista Social Club, with their song Chan Chan. That was released on their self-titled debut album, released 30 years ago this year. The Buena Vista Social Club is also going to be performing this year at the Wiltern as the Buena Vista Social Orchestra, which is the latest reiteration of the group. They're going to be at the Wiltern on November 8th. Up next, we got music from the Canadian singer-songwriter Rye, who's going to be performing at the Hollywood Palladium on November 20th. Here's the pretty well-known song called The Fall. I'm sure you're going to belong to it.

Mac DeMarco, Still Beaten. And Mac DeMarco is performing this Friday at the Hollywood Bowl, just in case you needed a little reminder. I'm Byron, the curator, and this is Cafecito. I'm here Monday through Friday, 9 a.m. through 1 p.m. to keep you company with some good tunes. Now, this next one is a fun one. It's from the Booyah Kids. It's a new one called Passion Fruit.

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0: You're locked in into today's Hip Hop 3 block. That comes from Sabino with Yes en Inglés para Ustedes. I'm Byron, the curator, and this is the 11 a.m. Hip Hop 3 block. Happens every day at 11 a.m. Up next, we got Marc Anthony, Will Smith, y Bad Bunny. Remember this banger? It's called Está Rico.
1: Marc Anthony.
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on our, yeah, it's the Prince. In the unmarked car with the tents. Mark Anthony with the new anthem. Yeah, I know, it's a little intense. Ferragamo on the collar, we gon' mash a throttle in Miami Harbor. Girl, you want me like a shatter? You make a move.

We got a track from Ann Hardam y Las Hermanas with Afuera Bien here, rounding things off for today's 11 a.m. Hip Hop 3 Block. Want some more? Come back tomorrow at 11 a.m. You're here on Cafecito. I'm Byron, the curator. You're streaming 88.5 HD2 Bilingual Sounds, where music is our second language. We're also syndicated at Avanza 88.3 KUB in Salt Lake City, Utah. Let's get into something from a group called Le Mans. Esta se llama Un Rayo de Sol.

desde la Ciudad de México, Los Discorde with El Valiente para ustedes here on Cafecito here today. Hope this music is keeping you some good company throughout your Thursday. I'm here 9 a.m. through 1 p.m. I hope you're having a lot of fun. And also, don't forget to try to win some free concert tickets, because every single week we work so hard to bring you great opportunities at some free concerts. This week we have your opportunity at winning two tickets to see Francisca Valenzuela over at the Roxy Theater for her headlining show on November 14th. Head over to our Instagram at Bilingual Sounds to participate. Let's enjoy new music from Kathy Palma to keep you in the R&B groove. This one's titled Me Vas a Extrañar.

music from an amazing Mexican-American singer-songwriter and queer icon. That's Omar Apollo with Done With You off of his album God Said No. You're here on 88.5 HD2 Bilingual Sounds, public radio for Southern California. We're also syndicated at Avanza 88.3 KUB in Salt Lake City, Utah. And a little disclaimer for my folks out in Salt Lake City, Utah. For this show to be syndicated, it does have to be pre-recorded and air at a later date. So by the time that you're listening to this message in Salt Lake City, Utah, it is currently October 15th. And there's something really cool going on tonight in Salt Lake over at Drift Lodge on October 15th. I'm going to be there. I have landed earlier today, if all goes well. There is a Avanza Live party. We're celebrating a 2-year anniversary of Avanza Utah, KUUB in Salt Lake City, Utah. So please come on by. You can grab your tickets on their Instagram at Avanza Utah or Avanza or AvanzaUtah.org. Please come on out. There's going to be some bands, some DJs, and I'll be there. Would love to meet each and every one of you, all the Avanza fans. So make it out to Drift Lodge tonight for some cool fun. All right, thanks for listening. We got this next one from Jungle. It's off of their new album Sunshine. Here is Natural.

Taking it back to my pop punk roots, Sum 41, Heart Attack, off of their debut album, All Killer No Filler, that was released in 2001. And that was released 25 years ago this year. It's celebrating a 25-year anniversary. There's a lot of anniversaries going on around, and we're here for every one of them. I'm Byron, the curator, your host. Thank you so much for being here. Always appreciate you listening. And I appreciate, I find it a privilege and I don't take it for granted that I'm able to come here on the radio and curate music for your day to keep you company through whatever you might be going through or might be doing. Next, we got music from Sumo. They are a Argentinian new wave band. This is Los Viejos Vinagres. This one was released in 1986 off their second album, Llegando Los Monos.

summer right there, in my opinion. Fred again in Latin Mafia with Te Estoy Correteando aquí on Cafecito. I'm Byron, the curator, your host. And don't forget to try to win some free concert tickets. We have your opportunity at winning two tickets to see Francisca Valenzuela. She's an amazing singer-songwriter. She's one of my favorites. So I highly recommend for you to participate in this giveaway. Go to our Instagram at Bilingual Sounds and try your luck at trying to win two free tickets for November 14th at the Roxy Theater for Francisca Valenzuela. This next one is a local music spotlight. It comes from the artist Crisol. This one's Feathers.

0: Our communities deserve spaces where we can come together, celebrate our culture, and feel at home. 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
2: Hola, ¿qué tal? Aquí les habla Gendry. I'm a singer-songwriter born in Santo Domingo, raised in Italy, and now I'm based here in Los Angeles. I grew up between two cultures, two ways, and a whole lot of different music. And all of that finds its way into my songs. Okay, coming up next is one of my own songs, so please take a listen. Ahorita estás escuchando Bilingual Sounds Radio Pública para el sur de California, donde la música no tiene fronteras.

0: We're getting to the end of our weekly album spotlight. It is Thursday, and we have almost gone through a 13-track album, which is the debut album from Yendry called Como Agua. Acaban de escuchar canción número 12 de este disco, es Primavera, here on Bilingual Sounds. Every day at 12 p.m., we get into three songs from a new album I've really been enjoying, and we listen to the entire thing in three song sets. And so, because we're about to reach song number 13, we're going to take it back to the top of the album, to song number one, right after. So here's Yendry with Paloma.
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Hola, aquí les habla Yendri. As someone who grew up between two places, the Dominican Republic and Italy, I know how powerful it is to hear music that reflects where we come from and all the different places we belong. 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

We got Yendri in the mix con La Bendición, which kicks off her debut album titled Como Agua here on Bilingual Sounds. And catch tomorrow so you can hear my favorite songs from the album. So since we already listened to the entire thing, we're just going to listen to my top three favorite songs from the album tomorrow at 12 p.m. for this week's album spotlight. Let's get into new music up next from Selena. She just released this one today, and she's going to be performing tomorrow night over at the Love Song Bar, so don't miss out on that one as well. You can find her on her Instagram to get tickets, at Soy Selena. Here's her new song, En Otra Vida.

I hope you enjoyed that tune. That was one of my songs. This is Selinez, a Mexican-American singer-songwriter based in New York City. Thank you for taking the time to listen. It means so much to know these songs can travel beyond my bedroom and find people, music lovers like you. Now, don't tune away because there's still much more beautiful music coming your way. You're listening to Bilingual Sounds Public Radio.

Such a classic song. It's Natalie Cole. This will be an everlasting love here on Bilingual Sounds. We also like to get into some Motown tracks. That's what I grew up in. I'm Byron, the curator. And up next, we got something from the amazing Chilean singer-songwriter Jepe, who recently he's been revitalizing some of his older tunes and bringing in some new talent, bringing in some of his colleagues. So this next one is off of his 2015 album titled Y Estilo Libre, but he's going to be releasing on a new album called Oro. Here's Invierno en la Playa with Daniela Spalla.

got the amazing singer-songwriter Nico Rubio with her song Amor. And I just found out that Nico Rubio is going to be performing at the Constellation Room in Santa Ana on December 10th. Make sure you check out that show. And talking about shows, tomorrow is the day when the tickets officially go on sale for Lola Young's upcoming tour, which is called Everything Begins. It kicks off in April and then hits up the Greek Theater on May 4th. And tomorrow at 10 a.m., tickets officially go on sale. Let's celebrate with this banger of a track, one of the first songs I ever heard from Lola Young. Here's Conceited.

0: Hey, what's up? It's Early Young, all the way from the UK, and you're listening to Bilingual Sounds with Byron the Creator, bringing you some of the best singer-songwriters from all corners of the world. Much love.
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2: 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I'm Edgar. And if you're hearing this right now, this party is for you. It's been raining all week. We've been cooped up. Today, the sun is out, and tonight, we dance. Avanza Live. Five DJs, two live performances, and more. Drift Lounge, 545 West, 700 South, 7 to midnight. Everyone is welcome. Esta noche celebramos nuestra Latinidad. Vengan. Nearly 250 people have already claimed their tickets. 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Avanza Live tonight. Nos vemos.

Argentinian-American DJ producer Zulang doing her little remix of the Clairo song Forever. Were you singing along to that one? I sing along to that one every single time. I also groove to it. It's one of my favorites. And Zulang did a great job remixing it. Zulang is going to be performing at the Shrine Expo Hall, by the way, just in case you can keep that on your radar, on November 6th. You can grab tickets at AXS.com. And remember, you can always keep up to date with when and where some of your favorite artists are coming into town by checking out our concert calendar right there on our website. Up next, we got Not For Radio. Do y'all know who Not For Radio is? It's the solo project of the Maria's lead singer, Maria Sardoya. This is her latest single. It's called Kitten, here on 88.5 HD2 Bilingual Sounds, y Avanza 88.3 KU.

A new one from Peruvian singer-songwriter La Zorra Zapata, putting in some Peruvian representation here on today's mix. That one is titled Amor Completo, and it can be found on her latest EP, I Love You, Baby. You found it here on Bilingual Sounds, where we always bring you the very, very, very best from all over Latin America. By the way, La Zorra Zapata is going to be performing here in Southern California for a co-presented show, co-presented by Bilingual Sounds and Sounds from Peru with La Zorra Zapata, Hunters of the Alps, and Sonora Tucucuy. It's happening at the Zebulon Theater on November 8th. Go grab your tickets at Dice.fm. I'm Brian, the curator, and that about does it for me here today. Hope you had a lot of fun. Hope I was able to introduce you to your new favorite song or your new favorite artist. Thanks for listening. I leave you off here with music from Francisca Valenzuela. And remember, we have your opportunity at winning two free tickets to that show that's happening at the Roxy Theater November 14th. She's headlining. And you can go to our Instagram at Bilingual Sounds to try to win those tickets. Here's their song, Como Rebi, from her new album, Maldita.

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